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0: It is Rodney Crowell, Above and Beyond. I am Lou Jones. Lots yet to go. Great songs coming up. Sammy Kershaw is in. Oak Ridge Boys will be here. And also Travis Tritt. Do not go away.
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0: Well, he's a member of the country club, not that kind of country club, Travis Tritt right there, Oak Ridge Boys, before that, Fancy Free, and we heard from Sammy Kershaw, She Don't Know She's Beautiful. Now, back to Travis Tritt, he tonight is scheduled to be in Cherokee, North Carolina, to the Cherokee Casino Resort there. Coming up next, Alabama, keep it right here.
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It's Faith Hill and this Kiss, one of the coolest videos ever. Hey there, I'm Linda. Thanks so much for hanging out with us. It's Clint Black and Nobody's Home.

0: I have so many favorite Dolly songs. I mean, it'd be hard-pressed to tell you a particular Dolly song, but that one definitely in my top three, and Dolly, but you know that I love you. Hey, on the way, stuff from Hank Jr. and music from Charlie.
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0: John Barry, and she's taking a shine. Thanks again for making us a part of your Saturday. Hope you're having a great weekend. Last weekend of summer, and then we can finally move on to fall. Kenny Chesney in a minute, and Glenn Campbell.
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0: 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We always play that one around Mother's Day, but you know, I had to slip that in today. 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

It's Waylon, along with Willie. And Mamas, don't let your babies grow up to be cowboys. One of the songs written by the amazing Ed Bruce. Here's Tanya Tucker, and If It Don't Come Easy.

0: Mickey Gilley, one of the most romantic songs ever, and that's all that matters to me. Thanks so much for making this a part of your Saturday Alabama in a couple of minutes, and a classic from Sawyer Brown.
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0: the Forrester Sisters, and just in case. Yeah, the girls out there, I noticed, doing some more dates, which is really exciting. They've kind of, you know, took some time off there for a while, doing their separate careers and you know, kind of semi-retired. But they did a 90 show not too long ago, very well received. And I've seen them do a couple of dates since. So who knows? They might be out there doing a little bit more. Love to see that. Hey, Sawyer Brown in a minute, and Patty.
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0: Mark Miller and the guys from Sawyer Brown and that dirt road. Hey, on the way, how about some Brad Paisley and Aaron Tiffin, too?
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Sylvia and cry just a little bit. One of those artists who now takes care of other artists. Yeah, she kind of moved into the management side. And and that's great because she had such a great career. She definitely knows how to work your way through the music business. Here's Joe Dippy, one of my favorite colors.

0: George Strait and the story of Marina Del Rey. George Strait, who has not announced any dates for 2027, but he's not ruling out the possibility of getting back out there again for a handful of dates. Brooks and Dunn on the way, and Mel McDaniel.
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He was different. He wasn't cool like me. 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

0: 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Yeah, that always gets my blood pumping. I'm Linda. In just a couple of minutes, how about some Travis Tritt and the Oak Ridge Boys?
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0: One of my all-time favorites from Travis Tritt and Best of Intentions. Hey, coming up in just a couple of minutes, how about some Keith Urban and Ronnie Millsap?
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Lynn Anderson. Yeah, I never promised you a rose garden. Go look at that fine print. You'll see that I never would have signed for that. Here's ETC and what she is.

0: It's Billy Dean. I miss Billy the Kid. Jody Messina, in just a couple of minutes. She was asked last week, where were you September 11th? She said she had just come in from a red-eye flight and had just landed. And she said it was early in the morning. And when they got to the airport and they were hanging around waiting for their luggage, she said that's when they saw the stories about the planes and the World Trade Center. Said it was just crazy, surreal. Alabama in a minute, Dan Chestnut.
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0: 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Yeah, easily one of the greatest voices in country music. So distinctive, and I'll think of something. Hey, thanks again for hanging out with me, Dolly, in just a minute. And George.
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0: sense. No phone, no boo, no pets. I ain't got no cigarettes, but 2 hours of push.
1: Boy, there's a classic right there, Mr. Roger Miller and the King of the Road, and here we go. I am Chaz Mixon, out on the road once again, cruising through all these great songs. Brooks and Dunn coming up in a few. Right now, it's Waylon Jennings.

0: There goes Brooks and Dunn, and I am Chaz Mixon as we step off into the back half of the weekend, and welcome to it. I hope you're doing all right and enjoying the weekend. Special guest on this week's Johnny Cash ABC Television Music Variety Show, 1969, included Cass Elliot, Ramblin' Jack Elliot, the Staple Singers, and Tommy Cash. Jack Elliot performed If I Were a Carpenter, and then he duetted with Johnny on Take Me Home. Yeah, great stuff. Janie Fricke and Leanne Rimes on the way.
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0: Don't worry about my baby. There goes Janie Fricky, and I am Chaz Mix. And you can find me on Facebook. Radio Chaz is the place. That's where I'm. I do my thing and my page and all that set up. So check it out if you want to. John Connolly and Faith Hill are next.
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0: Oh, yeah. Joe Diffie right there, and I am Chaz Mixon, just getting this thing all started up as we head into your Sunday. One from Hank Jr. is right around the corner.
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We poked, prodded, and even ran them around the lot. 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

Johnny Lee in the middle of this one with Chaz Mixon. Shenandoah coming up. And the lady that had a birthday yesterday. Happy birthday again to Trisha Yearwood.

0: Shenandoah, you better believe Mama knows, and I'm Chaz Mixon. The Farm Aid 2008 benefit concert took place at the Comcast Center, Mansfield, Massachusetts, raising money to help family farmers in the U.S. And, of course, the organizers, always the same, Willie Nelson, John Mellencamp, and Neil Young, and they all performed along with Dave Matthews and Tim Reynolds with Jerry Lee Lewis. How about that? Kenny Chesney, The Pretenders, Arlo Guthrie, Steve Earle, Grace Potter of the Nocturnals, Jamie Johnson was there, and many, many others. Sounds like another great lineup. Nitty Gritty Dirt Band coming up next.
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0: anymore. There he goes, Travis Tritt, and I am Chaz Mixon. Glad to have you hanging out with me. If you need anything, find me on Facebook, which the page is Radio Chaz. Martina McBride is next.
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0: 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Do stay right there.
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0: Yeah, I'm all right. There's Jody Messina with Chaz Mixon. Ooh, I'm all right with pepperoni pizza. How about you? National Pepperoni Pizza Day, celebrating America's favorite pizza topping. Two-thirds of all pizzas made in the U.S. have pepperoni on them. I do like a little jalapeno on mine, too. Mm-hmm. Yeah, I like that. And every year, Americans eat more than 250 million pounds of the stuff. Did you know pepperoni isn't Italian? It's from New Haven, Connecticut. They don't even have pepperoni in Italy. The word pepperoni kind of translates to large bell peppers. There you go. But give me pepperoni on my pizza, please. Terry Clark's next.
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0: If the good die young, there goes Tracy Lawrence and Chaz Mixon here. Are you ready for more? Yeah, nice long set coming up. Randy Travis and many, many more of your favorites coming up.
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And maybe we should start seeing other people. 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

0: There's Don Williams, and I'm Chaz Mixon as we head into a Sunday, another big day in the NFL. Man, I love this time of year. Love football. Got to get my fantasy team turned around from last week. And, you know, it's all about the food, too, when you're watching football. Today is National Fried Rice Day. I know that's not traditional for, like, a watch party, but fried rice has been a staple in China since the 6th century. Was it a hangover cure back then, too? Hard to say, but it works pretty well now. And as the name implies, fried rice is actually fried. You can't use fresh rice or it'll turn into a sloppy pancake. So restaurants basically use chilled day-old rice instead, originally derived as a way to use leftovers. So yeah, think about that.
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0: Yep, God bless Texas. There goes little Texas. And I am Chaz Mixon, hanging out with you, playing tunes, man. That's what we do around here. I've got Joe Diffie coming up and Donnie West next.
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0: There goes Mr. Ronnie Millsap, and I am Chaz Mixon, hanging out with you all night long. I think we are long overdue for Mr. George Strait. He's coming up.
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0: There goes Patty Loveless, and I am Chaz Mixon. Are you a Batman fan? Today is Batman Day. Yeah, Batman, right? Celebrating the anniversary of the first Batman comic released 87 years ago, 1939, by DC Comics. Mary Chapin Carpenter, she's coming up next.
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0: Forrester Sisters for you with Chaz Mix and all these country classics all in one place. Very nice to be able to do this for you. Trisha Yearwood in a few, and the Oak Ridge Boys are coming up too.
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0: Miss Tanya Tucker and Chaz Mixon here. We'll throw together another hour's worth and get that started with Rodney Crowell next.
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0: Oh yeah, there goes Conway Twitty, and I am Chaz Mixon. I hope you're doing all right. We'll get right back to it in just a little bit. One from Dina Carter, and Dolly is on the way too.
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0: Oh, Miss Dolly Parton right there, and I am Chaz Mixon. We're going to wrap things up in just a little bit. The home stretch coming up, and Merle Haggard is next.
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0: Mr. Ricky Skaggs, and I am Chaz Mixon. Hey, go off and enjoy your Sunday and make the most of the rest of the weekend because, you know, a precious time that you won't get back, right? Do enjoy, and we'll talk again next weekend.
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2: The only two things in life that make it worth living

When he first heard the demo of the song, he didn't like it at all, but he knew if he recorded it, it would become a big hit. He also knew from that moment on, it would be a part of his set list in every one of his concerts from that point forward. It's Lukenbach, Texas. We got Emmy Lou Harris on the way, Sawyer Brown, and the Gatlin Brothers all in just a bit. Here's Ricky Van Shelton. From a

0: It was a song written by Dolly Parton that she intended to record as her next single, but before she did, she invited Emmylou Harris to a recording studio one day to share some stories together, and along the way, she shared the song that Emmylou Harris liked so much, she begged Dolly Parton for the opportunity to record it. Instead, Dolly gave that song to Emmylou Harris. It ended up becoming a top five hit. It's To Daddy. We got some Sawyer Brown and Larry Gatlin with the Gatlin Brothers coming up in a bit.
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0: It's Larry, Steve, and Rudy, the Gatlin brothers, honored at the Ryman Auditorium earlier this year as they celebrated their 70th anniversary in music together. It's Denver. We got Tracy Lawrence, Lee Greenwood, and some Faith Hill coming up.
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0: Spoiler alert, in the end, there is no secret, the secret of life. It's Faith Hill, whose husband Tim McGraw continues on his pawn shop guitar tour through the remainder of the month. Later in the year, Tim's going to be opening a residency in Vegas once again. Good morning. Today is the 20th of September. John Bernthal turns 50. Sophia Loren celebrates her 92nd birthday today. It's also the birthday of Kristen Johnston, as well as Spencer Locke and Kent Cole, who celebrates his 70th. Dwight Yoakam and Kenny Chesney are coming up.
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Kiss You All Over from Exile was their big smash hit, their first number one country hit. Following that was Woke Up in Love. We got Michael Martin Murphy, Randy Travis, and Reba McEntire coming up in just a bit. Living on Love, here's Alan Jackson.

0: It's Michael Martin Murphy, who's got a pretty light concert schedule for the next couple of months, a couple of shows in Texas, another in Colorado. But coming up at the end of November, an annual tradition, the Michael Martin Murphy Cowboy Christmas is going to be happening once again, that going on in Austin, Texas. Good morning, some Randy Travis and Reba McEntire are coming up next.
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0: The song originally recorded by Bobby Gentry, who wrote it as well. It became a bigger pop hit than a country hit. With the original release, Reba McEntire's version of Fancy became a number one country song as well. Reba this year celebrating her 50th anniversary in music. And coming up next month, the third anniversary of Happy's Place, her sitcom on Friday night that's been doing well on NBC. Crystal Gayle and her biggest hit, some Eddie Rabin and Trisha Yearwood, all on the way.
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0: celebrating her 62nd birthday yesterday. It's Trisha Yearwood, and I Want to Go Too Far. Along with her husband, Garth Brooks, the two are hosting a special Dolly Day event that's coming up Friday at their Nashville restaurant, Friends in Low Places. Proceeds benefit Dolly Parton's Imagination Library. Coming up, some Keith Urban, as well as Clint Black.
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with the former lead singer of Highway 101, Paulette Carlson, opening for the Red, White, and Blue Tour this year. It's Ronnie McDowell and Older Women as he continues on that tour this fall. Hal Ketchum, Alabama, Conway Twitty, all coming up in a little while. And some Dolly Parton.

0: song ended up becoming one of his biggest hits, the title track of his second album, and the song that he co-wrote as well. It's Sure Love from Hal Ketchum. Good morning. On the way, Alabama Conway Twitty and John Anderson, too.
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0: 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It's Conway Twitty and those tight-fitting jeans. Some John Anderson and Ricky Van Shelton are coming up.
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0: You can haul your heart and the rest of you over for a spell if it ain't busy tonight. It's Tanya Tucker. Good morning. Today is September the 20th. It is National String Cheese Day. It's also National Wife Appreciation Day, Pepperoni Pizza Day. It's Fried Rice Day. It's also Brunch Day. And today is also National Back to Church Sunday. Some George Strait and Garth Brooks are right around the corner. Stick around.
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It's Jenny Fricke pushing forward. It's time to get down to the brass tacks. Let's stop talking about it. We got some Willie Nelson to share with you this hour, Little Texas. Also a bit of Steve Warner for you, too. It's a great remake of the Eagles. Here's Travis Tritt.

The garbage man left all the trash on the sidewalk, and the hinges fell off the gate.

0: In its 11th year, Willie Nelson has been on his Outlaw Music Festival tour again this summer and early fall. Coming up next weekend, Farm Aid for 2026, happening in Virginia Beach, Virginia. On the way, Little Texas, Steve Warner and Tracy Lawrence.
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0: It's Steve Warner's Where Did I Go Wrong? If you're a fan of Steve Warner, you probably already know that he's not on tour this year. He's sticking close to home and focusing his performances at the Grand Ole Opry. Good morning. We got Tracy Lawrence coming up and the first big hit for Johnny Lee's on the way, too.
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0: It's Last Tito's Waltz from T.G. Shepherd, continuing on his 50th anniversary Party Time tour. That party continues into 2027 now, with many more concert dates ahead. He's also working on a new album, too. He's kind of up in the air so far whether he wants to make it a tribute album or an album of completely original music. So it's in the early stages as of yet. Coming up in just a bit, some Patti Loveless and Dwight Yoakam.
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0: Just poor people, that's all we were, trying to make a living out of blackland dirt. 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
1: Mama sang.

0: There's Clint Black, who next Friday night is going to be the opening act at the Great State Fair of Texas. And they've got a lot of great country talent that's going to be appearing at the State Fair this year. So if you get around Dallas, Texas sometime within the next 4 weeks, you ought to have to head out to the State Fair of Texas. Hey, I'm Doyle King. I am a native Texan. That's why I'm kind of promoting that. Yeah, but it is a great state fair. Today on the show, though, we're going to be talking about the CMAs, the award winners, and making our picks, who we think the voters are going to vote for and who we think should win in all of the respective categories. We talked about some of them yesterday. We'll talk about the rest of them today. The Country Music Association has announced its picks, and there's some head-scratching nominations. We talked about the snubs earlier this week, and a lot of folks were wondering if the CMAs would finally diverge from the mainstream stranglehold that they found themselves in, despite the growth of independent and alternative country over the past 5 years. I got to admit, it's a pretty mixed bag overall of the nominees. Following the trend, though, set by the last two CMAs, women absolutely dominate this set of nominees. Ella Langley riding the highs of her record-shattering success with Choosin' Texas, 9 nominations. They include her first-ever Entertainer of the Year nod. And we'll be talking about these artists and giving you a link to my Facebook page. That's Doyle King on Facebook, where I have all of the nominees and our predictions posted up.
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0: is Eddie Rabbit and Crystal Gayle here on our Country Music Weekend get-together. We're talking about the CMAs. Ella Langley, 9 nominations this year. Wow. And right behind her is Choosing Texas co-writer and superstar Miranda Lambert, who snagged 7 nominations. These noms include her work on both Ella Langley's Dandelion and Choosing Texas, as well as a Female Vocalist of the Year nomination, 2 Music Event of the Year nods for A Song to Sing with Chris Stapleton, and Horses and Divorces with Kacey Musgraves. And speaking of Kacey, she made her grand return to the top of the nominations this year with 5 of them. She scored a Female Vocalist of the Year, Album of the Year for Middle of Nowhere, Song and Music Video of the Year for Dry Spell, and the aforementioned Musical Event of the Year for Horses and Divorces, as she teams up with Miranda Lambert.
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0: There's Clay Walker with What's It To You here on our Country Music Weekend get-together. I'm Doyle King, and we're going to be right back. I have my first Texas-sized music set coming up. Hank Jr.'s kicking that off next with a family tradition.
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0: It's Highway 101. Who's lonely now, huh? I'm Doyle King. Welcome to our Country Music Weekend get-together. Leading the charge for the men at this year's CMAs are Chris Stapleton, Cody Johnson, and Stephen Wilson Jr. They all have four nominations at this year's CMAs. And in particular, Stephen Wilson Jr. primed to have a huge night. He's a fan favorite amongst many alternative country fans. And all the folks over at Whiskey Riff, the I'm the Song singer snagged four nods, including his first ever male vocalist of the year mention, new artist of the year and song and music video of the year for the song Gary. And unsurprisingly, the vocal duo of the year leaves a little bit to be desired, rather in an era filled with some of the most exciting bands around, and we talked about them earlier this week. Only two really notable nominees in both categories, the Red Clay Strays and Muscadine Bloodline.
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1: There's Neil McCoy with Wink here on our Country Music Sunday get together. This year's group of nominees for Group of the Year at this year's CMAs coming up November 18th at Bridgestone Arena in Nashville. It'll be broadcast on TV and it'll be streamed, I think, on Paramount the next day. So the nominees, kind of baffling with old time groups, Lady A, Little Big Town, Brooks and Dunn. Old Dominion, they continue receiving nominations too, along with Thelma and James, Dan and Shay, and Brothers Osborne. But on the opposite side of the spectrum, Album of the Year is shaping up to be one of the better set of nominees that we've seen. Parker McCollum's self-titled record is competing against the like of Zach Topp's Ain't In It For My Health, Ella Langley's Dandelion, Casey Musgrave's Middle of Nowhere, and Luke Combs' The Way I Am. And finally, the Entertainer of the Year sees Ella Langley, Cody Johnson, Chris Stapleton compete against Luke Combs and Lainey Wilson for the night's biggest honor. And I think that definitely is going to go to Ella, but we'll see. We'll talk about that. Now you got that brief rundown. We're going to dive into some of our predictions for the rest of the show. And by the way, they're all posted up on my Facebook page. That's Doyle, spelled D-O-Y-L-E, Doyle King on Facebook.
2: In Arizona, water isn't just a worry, it's a crisis. I'm Jonathan Nez. Growing up in northern Arizona, my family didn't have running water or electricity. We had to take care of livestock, farm to tend, and water to haul. That's why as president of the Navajo Nation, I work with the Trump administration and other elected officials to deliver greater water access to northern Arizona. Now, Arizona is facing steep water cuts from the federal government that threaten rural Arizona and our way of life. I'm running for Congress because incumbent Congressman Eli Crane is making a bad problem even worse, sending tax dollars for Arizona's water infrastructure to other states but ours. He even voted for a huge tax break for the data center developers who are sucking up our water and driving up our prices. It has to stop. I'm running for Congress because Eli Crane is failing us, and I approve this message because I'll work with anyone to save Arizona's water. Paid for by Jonathan Nez for Congress.
3: 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Number one, the phone. 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At 45 miles an hour, that's the length of a football field, driven blindfolded. Number two, a drink too many. Nearly one in five fatal crashes in our region involves impairment. 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

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I'll be right back with another Texas-sized music set, and old Rhett Akins is going to sing about how, in the driveway parked there, that ain't my truck. 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

0: Here's Diamond Rio with Love a Little Stronger here on our Country Music Weekend get-together. Today on the show, we're looking at all of the CMA nominees, making our predictions. Of course, the CMAs are coming up November 18th. They'll broadcast live from Bridgestone Arena in Nashville on that night. Stream the next day on Paramount. And I can't remember which network they're going to be on, what Paramount is connected to. I think it's CBS. Lady A is one of the groups that is up for a Vocal Group of the Year award, even though they didn't release any new music this year, or Little Big Town. But you have Midland and Old Dominion and the Red Clay Strays also vying for that top honor. And unlike this year's ACMs, which were jam-packed with talent, the likes of 49 Winchester, Flatland Cavalry, and the Red Clay Strays, the CMA's Vocal Group of the Year nominees are, you know, old. I know we all like that old music, but despite being some of the best bands in history, residing in the alternative scene like Turnpike Troubadours, Whiskey Myers, Shane Smith and the Saints, Silverada, the CMAs decided to roll out Lady A, who hasn't dropped a non-holiday album in the last 5 years, Little Big Town, Old Dominion alongside Midland, and the Strays. Given how hot, though, Red Clay Strays are, I think they're going to take home the Group of the Year award, you know, at both the ACMs, which they did, and the CMAs. So I think they're going to win. I think they'll get voted for, too. They're really good.
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0: Here's Deborah Allen with I Hurt For You here on our Country Music Weekend. Today on the show, and yesterday too, we were talking about the CMAs making our predictions and going through all of the nominees in every category. Music Event of the Year. This is one, without a clear-cut winner, it's going to be hard to pick one out of these. You have Miranda Lambert and Chris Stapleton with A Song to Sing. Horses and Divorces, Kacey Musgraves and Miranda Lambert. You have I Can't Love You Anymore, Ella Langley and Morgan Wallen. Carly Pearce and Riley Green team up for If I Don't Leave, I'm Gonna Stay. And then you've got Hardy, Eric Church, Morgan Wallen, and Tim McGraw all singing on MacArthur. And out of all these categories, given how much the CMAs seem to have a disdain for Morgan Wallen, I don't even see Ella Langley pushing the needle on I Can't Love You Anymore. Same goes for the mega collaboration, Hardy, Eric Church, Tim McGraw on MacArthur, which I think is maybe one of the most interesting songs on here. But I see the CMAs going with Kacey Musgraves and Miranda Lambert's Horses and Divorces. It just makes too much sense given the drama and history between those two superstars and all the storylines that were made due to their long-awaited reunion. Who should win? Well, my friends at Whiskey Riff say MacArthur, which is Hardy, Eric Church, Morgan Wallen, and Tim McGraw. But the predicted winner, Horses and Divorces from Kacey Musgraves and Miranda Lambert.
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0: It's Faith Hill here on our Country Music Weekend get-together. I'm Doyle King, and today on the show, we're looking at all the categories in the CMAs and making our prediction of the nominees up for Music Video of the Year. Choosing Texas from Ella Langley, Dry Spell, Casey Musgraves, Gary, Stephen Wilson Jr., The Fall, Cody Johnson, and White Horse from Chris Stapleton. I think that song's run its course. Music videos seem to be a dying art these days when you consider the fact that country music television recently canceled its long-running Hot 20 Countdown series, and I haven't heard much buzz surrounding many of the music videos nominated here, outside of Choosing Texas. But like many of Langley's categories, I don't see her losing this one either. Even ignoring the fact that she co-directed the music video, she employed a star-studded cast including Miranda Lambert, Luke Grimes, Caitlin Butts, Wade Bowen, Tanner Usry, Dale Brisby, and more. She showed a lot of love to country music and the Texas scene in particular in the extremely cinematic music video. For Choosing Texas, I don't see that going unnoticed. So that is our should win and predicted winner, Ella Langley, in Music Video of the Year.
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0: They're the Judds here on our Country Music Weekend get-together. We continue looking at the nominations of the CMA Awards this year. We're up to Album of the Year, and we've got Zach Top for Ain't It Into My For My Health, Ella Langley's Dandelion, Casey Musgraves' Middle of Nowhere, Parker McCollum's self-titled album, and Luke Combs' The Way I Am. This is the second biggest award from the night, and from a mainstream perspective, it's a good selection, even ignoring the egregious snub of Eric Church's Evangeline versus The Machine. A welcome surprise to see Parker McCollum get some love for his underrated self-titled record and Casey Musgraves' return on Middle of Nowhere. But with all that being said, I think it's going to be a two-horse race between Zach Top and Ella Langley. I personally would give the Album of the Year to Zach Top, considering how traditional and impressive the production is. And man, he is great live in concert. I saw him in Lubbock. He opened for George Strait on the Friday night show. And man, he just blew the crowd away. I don't see Ella Langley, though, dropping this one beyond the incredible numbers that it's put up during the year. It's undoubtedly a stellar effort and will be awarded what's primed to be a huge night for this Alabama native. Ella Langley, our predicted winner for Dandelion for Album of the Year. But Zach Top, in my opinion, should win for Ain't In It For My Health.
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0: Here's Brooks and Dunn with Neon Moon here on our country music get together. They are up for Duo of the Year, an award that will be handed to maybe them on November 18th. The CMA Awards Show will broadcast live from Bridgestone Arena in Nashville, November 18th. We're making our predictions and going over all of the nominees. We've got the Entertainer of the Year coming up, but I would like you to direct you to my Facebook page where I have all of the nominees and all of our predictions posted up. That's on my Facebook page, Doyle, spelled D-O-Y-L-E, Doyle King, on Facebook. You can give me a follow, and that way you'll be privy to all of the posts that I make. Those show up right in your newsfeed. So I got Kenny Rogers coming up, another long Texas-sized music set before this hour's over. And then we're going to look at the Entertainer of the Year category shortly after the top of the hour.
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3: 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At 45 miles an hour, that's the length of a football field, driven blindfolded. Number two, a drink too many. Nearly one in five fatal crashes in our region involves impairment. 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

0: Here's Sawyer Brown with Trouble on the Line here on our Country Music Weekend get-together. I have a Texas-sized music set coming up for you. Dolly's going to kick that off next with her signature song.
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0: No doubt. Yeah, I mean, you got some depth there now, and somebody you do believe in that can go in. And don't be shocked again if they run that six lineman out there sometimes. And Jaden Williams, they ran that a few times last week. I asked him, Jaden Williams this week, I was like, hey, when was the last time you caught a football? He's like, high school, I guess. So if he's in there and eligible, you never know. He used to be a tight end in high school.
1: That would be an interesting play call. I'm guessing it's in there somewhere. It's just a matter of when does it get unlocked.
0: I don't know if you really want to see that, probably, but that means there's some bad things going on at tight end. Let's not go there.
1: The rest of the inactives, you've got Carson Beck, who will dress as the third quarterback. Garrett Williams, we know, is still dealing with that Achilles. Josh Fryer, a healthy scratch, as is Reggie Virgil. Andrew Billings is inactive for the second straight week. He was dealing with a knee issue this week, but the best news is Roy Lopez is active despite not practicing earlier in the week and being limited Wednesday and Friday.
2: I just think that speaks to what this league is now, right? It's a passing league, so you can't really dress two nose guards. I think that's the biggest thing. But having said all that, if Roy Lopez ever is in a position where he has to miss some time, then you got Andrew Billings as a very, very good replacement at nose guard.
0: And Roy last week was really, really good in the game against the Chargers. Four tackles, pushing the pocket, just a pest kind of in the middle for this defense for Nick Rollins. So good to have him back in a Cardinals uniform for sure.
1: Your expectations, JP, from this Seahawks offense with Drew Lock as the quarterback, although he played darn near the entire game last week, a full week of practice. A lot of the conversation out of Seattle this week is not that it's plug and play, but not much is going to change different with Lock and Darnold on the side.
0: Yeah, I think they are what they are. I mean, they want to run it and run play action off of that. They got Jadarian Price. They got George Helani, the running backs that have kind of split the carries the first week or so. So they want to do that. That's what they want to play with. Barner, the tight end, play action. Then you get Smith and Jigba down the field, who's a mismatch against pretty much anybody. And that's what they are. I mean, they're not going to be a 50-point offense. I don't think that's what they want to be. Drew Lock is going to jump right in and try to run similar things. Now, I think you got to get him third and long. I mean, you can't have third and two against this team. That means first and second down, stopping that run game. Price, Helani, whoever's running the football, they have a fullback back there too, so that tells you what they want to do on offense. Stop it on first and second down, get to third and long, and then let Drew Lock throw you a couple.
1: You mentioned earlier AQ game wrecker. Jackson Smith and Jigba, game wrecker, but a little bit different kind of a game wrecker than a Leonard Williams.
2: He's a season wrecker is what he is. I mean, you turn on the film with him. Obviously, he was the Offensive Player of the Year last year. But more so than that, and JP touched on it about what he is down the field, he took a five-yard route last week and took it to the house. So that's who he is, too. You got to be aware of where he's at, and you got to get him on the ground, even when he makes the plays out of the backfield, the five-yard hitch, the quick out route, because if you don't get him down, he can take it the distance.
1: Good stuff, gentlemen. JP, AQ will have the call. Cardinals and Seahawks coming up at 1:25. It is the home opener. It is the rivalry game here, and the field looks absolutely magnificent here on this week two. Speaking of week two, what's going on elsewhere across the league, and updates on the scoreboard straight ahead here on the Arizona Cardinals Radio Network.
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3: Time for a scoreboard update. It's presented by Hyundai, proud partner of the Arizona Cardinals. Week 2, 8 early kickoffs, all in the third quarter. The Panthers have just added another touchdown. Bryce Young, a third touchdown toss. Panthers over the Falcons, 27-3. Vikings, 6-3, better than the Bears. Eagles and Titans at the end of the third quarter, tied at 17. Cam Ward with a couple of rushing touchdowns in that game. Patriots on top of the Steelers, 10-3. Packers at the Jets. This game is tied at 7. Baker Mayfield, 13 of 19, 80 yards with a touchdown and an interception as the Buccaneers at home lead the Browns 16-9. Ravens lead the Saints 17-9. Derrick Henry, 15 carries for 66 yards and a touchdown. Bengals lead the Texans 10-3. Jamar Chase, a 32-yard touchdown catch. And that is the action in progress still to come. There are three other late kickoffs. The 49ers host the Dolphins. The Cowboys play the Commanders. And the Raiders visit the Chargers. Sunday Night Football features the Colts and Chiefs from Kansas City. Monday Night Football, the Rams welcome the Giants. And in case you missed it, Thursday Night Football, the Bills outscore the Lions 41-31. Josh Allen accounted for 5 touchdowns. He threw for 248 yards and 3 scores. James Cook on the ground, 135 rushing yards and 1 touchdown as the Bills open their brand new Highmark Stadium, the first regular season game at the new stadium, resulting in a Bills victory. And that is a look at the scoreboard presented by Hyundai, proud partner of the Arizona Cardinals. Stay tuned. Hour 2 of the pregame huddle straight ahead. I'm Gregory Alou on the Arizona Cardinals radio network.
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12: Hands it off to Hampton, hitting the backfield, breaks out of a tackle, the football's out, the Cardinals are on it around the 35. It is Cardinals football. Will Johnson recovered the fumble from Amarian Hampton, who stepped out of a tackle in the backfield. Forced fumble officially from Andrew Wingard, free agent addition from the Jaguars this offseason. Toss out to the right. This is Mitchell looking for the edge, but great penetration by the Cardinals defense to wrap him up in the backfield. It's Dewey Wingard in on the play from safety. Rolls out to the right, launches one deep down the field into double coverage. Two men back there, and it is intercepted inside the 10, down to the turf. It's Andrew Wingard with the interception for the Cardinals.
13: Dewey Wingard, welcome to the desert. Right there, they're pressing, trying to make a play, force it downfield into double coverage. Wingard with the interception.
14: Not a bad debut. Dewey played 100% of the defensive snaps. The interception, forced fumble, two tackles for loss, helping the Arizona Cardinals win their week one game in Los Angeles, 26-14 over the Chargers. As we welcome you back here, the Arizona Cardinals pregame huddle. It is hour number two, and we bring back Kent Summers and Rob Fredrickson. Joining me, Craig Riolu here, continuing to look back at week one, plus look ahead to what is to come here today at State Farm Stadium when the Cardinals play the Seahawks coming up at 1:25. But since we're talking about defense, you didn't play safety, Rob, but you were on that side of the ball, and I don't know if you could have asked for anything more from Dewey in his first game wearing a Cardinals uniform.
15: Yeah, you know, I came across this statistic this week. Look, they got stats for everything, but this is a havoc statistic, okay, and it's a percentage of plays defensively that you either apply pressure, tackle for loss, force fumble, interception, or pass breakup. Cardinals were number three in the league. 51% of the snaps, there was some kind of havoc going on. And Dewey Wingard is a big part of that. I mean, just hello and welcome to the Cardinals. And it just the way he plays, the manner in which he plays safety, you know, I had envisioned that he was going to be a big part of run defense. Just going forward, he's so fast in that regard, kind of with his hair on fire. But the plays that he makes in the secondary in terms of the pass coverage and that interception and just being in the right position, to me, that signals why he won that job in the first place. I mean, he was never really a full-time starter in Jacksonville, kind of a rotational guy. And I didn't think when he signed here that he was going to be an automatic starter, but he earned it, and he earned it through training camp and the preseason, and he's showing what he's got and what he can do now on the field.
14: I never pegged you as an analytics guy.
15: Yeah. I'm not, but
16: bringing the havoc today.
15: I'm a Twitter guy, and I come across things every now and then.
16: It was interesting. I mean, when they signed Wingert, it was obviously no big deal. The 1 year, $3 million deal, which today suggests, oh, they're bringing this guy in to be a backup. They already had Rabbit Taylor Dimerson. It's like, oh, okay, he's going to start next to Buddha. Then they weren't very far into camp when it was like, well, they don't see this guy as a backup. He's starting, and it's interesting how we've kind of gradually learned about the guy. We learned that his nickname is Dewey. We learned he's got a pretty big personality, that he's pretty funny when he says, you know, every team needs a crazy white guy, and I kind of fill that role. And then last week we learned he could play at a pretty high level, and if, you know, he's not going to do that every week, but you pair him with Buddha Baker and the different styles, but two vets who have seen a lot of things. I mean, that can be a pretty impressive safety duo.
14: And I think, at least for one game, helps answer the question that a lot of us had when you lose a Jalen Thompson and Buddha and JT paired together for so many seasons. Okay, maybe not the exact answer, but certainly, hey, this is something that the Cardinals might have found. Now it's Buddha and Dewey manning that back end of the defense.
16: Yeah, and I don't think Taylor Dimerson's, you know, out of it at all, because Nick Rollis uses a lot of three safety lineup. I mean, we'll see those guys together a lot. I don't know if we'll see that today, but you know, what an impressive rotation. And again, you're adding a veteran who not only has seen it all but takes the game very seriously. You've added a guy who's going to bring some leadership qualities, who will help maybe bring a team down from a big victory a week ago and reinforce a coach's message, hey, we haven't done anything yet, let's work this week like we did last week. I think, you know, you add another one of those guys, and you add you know, smarts to the back end of that defense that'll help the cornerbacks in front of them, the relatively inexperienced group.
14: Certainly looked good in week one. Head coach Mike LaFleur on why Dewey is such a good fit here in Arizona.
17: He's a stud of a human. He's a really good football player. He's always been a good football player. I think him and Buddha back there, the communication is just flawless. Like, they see the game through the same lens, which is so huge to get us all, you know, in the, you know, obviously the right checks and cans and all those kind of things. So, you know, really happy for him. He's put in a lot of work.
14: 7 seasons in Jacksonville last season, 16 starts, played better than 90% of the defensive snaps, believes he is a starter in the league. And Dewey, as I mentioned off the top here, played 100% of the defensive snaps last week. How about we hear from the man himself? Earlier this week on the Big Red Rage, Dewey and Paul Calvisi talking week one in L.A., why Trey McBride is so hard to cover, the value of good play callers, and defending his teammates from all that outside noise.
18: Yeah, you know, there's still week one stuff to clean up when you go back and watch the tape complete over again, but making a couple splash plays, I mean, that's what it's all about. You love that stuff. And the thing about football is you never know when your day is going to come, when you're just going to pop off, you know what I mean? So it's like, I'm still kind of sitting here like, dang, like, I really kind of went off in week one. Like, let's go.
19: You go all the way back to your Wyoming against Colorado State days against Trey McBride. So I'm going to ask you about Trey McBride, and here's my other dumb guy question. This is what I do best, all right? Why is Trey McBride so unguardable? Because the best in the biz fail week in and week out.
18: I think is there something inside that kid that is just like a burning rage, you know?
19: It's true.
18: I went back and watched I go back and watch all the YouTube recaps that the NFL puts out of all the games. And of course I watched, you know, our game, and I watched all of his reps, and he, you know, that third down after my interception, actually that third down, he's getting open on Derwin James on a little out route, and he catches the ball, and he's just, you know what I mean? It's just like, he is such a competitor. It's crazy. And to be honest with you, I see a lot of myself in Trey, just two under-recruited guys from the state of Colorado that are just like, oh, there's just something in us that wants to just like stick the middle finger up to the world and say, you know, I'm that dude.
19: Cardinal starting safety Dewey Winger is our guest here on the Big Red Rage. All right, how valuable can an elite play caller be? Because if the Cardinals have one in Mike LaFleur, how big a competitive advantage can a play caller in a scheme be in today's NFL?
18: It's everything, truly. I mean, the way they methodically moved the ball down the field on the first drive and like burned 7 minutes of clock in time of possession, I mean, it's everything, truly. Because people say players over plays, but sometimes it goes the other way. Sometimes a coach knows how to scheme other teams up so well that the play is the play. So whatever this new day and age of these offensive minded guys that are just so dialed is, I think, encapsulated in Mike LaFleur, because he is, I don't know what he does or how he does it, but he's a genius. And even on the flip side with Nick Rawlis, like, this guy's a stud. Like, in both of them, like, they're just ball junkies. Like, it's just, they're so smart and they know the game, and the way they think the game is just crazy. And it's so fun to go out there and play for them, because you just do your job and plays are probably going to come your way because they've coached you so well.
19: Speaking of Nick Rawlis, you defended to a degree Nick Rawlis after the game and the defense, saying, look, everyone's been trashing us, you know, and I think you said, I'm going to be polite and not say what I want to say. What did you want to say?
18: Well, these are my guys now. I'm in the foxhole with these guys. So, like, I see what they put in every day, and I see the work that goes into it, and I see how smart they are, and I, you know, I hear the noise sometimes. I like to look at it. I like to do my research, and it pisses me off because I'm in the foxhole with these guys, and I know how good they are. So I'm still not going to say what I want to say, because it's a one-week business, and you never, you know, they love you and they hate you. So I'm going to keep it to myself, but these guys are studs, and they deserve to be treated as professionals because they are.
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20: Thanks, guys. Yeah, Dewey Wingard, what a Cardinals debut that for him to have in Los Angeles. What I think is impressive about Dewey is just how he doesn't care. He plays with his hair on fire. He has no problems running out there, putting himself in the line of danger. And we talked a ton about Buda Baker and the battery pairing between him and Jalen Thompson. They spent 7 years together. So how are you going to have somebody that's going to slide in and absolutely, it's like they didn't even skip a beat. And that's what Dewey Wingard was able to provide as Roy Lopez is walking in front of me right now, getting ready to go ahead of this matchup. And with Dewey, he talks about the respect and the disrespect that he might have felt throughout the national media landscape. We talk about motivation. This Cardinals team has not beat the Seahawks in the last 9 tries. And they're taking the motivation, however it is instilled upon them. Mike LaFleur isn't talking about it in team meetings, but he said, hey, if you feel this disrespect from this 9-win game losing streak that the Cardinals have had against the Seahawks, find a way to muster it up, bring it all together so you could help you go out there and compete on Sundays.
3: 2021 in Seattle was the last Cardinals win in the series. 2020, the last Cardinals home win in the series. Zach, what else are you seeing field level?
20: So, obviously, it's Latino Heritage Celebration here at the stadium from September 15th to October 15th around the globe, and it's been awesome to see just the flavor of Latino Heritage here within the State Farm Stadium. Obviously, you hear it within the music. You see it in the stands outside the stadium. They have the lowriders all out there together, but I think right now we talk about the human element of all this. The LaFleur, the entire families are all here. The Austin Forts right now are all taking a photo together, but Denny and Christy, Mike LaFleur's parents, are here sideline, and I just chatted with them for a few minutes. I asked Denny, Mike's dad, I said, when did you know that Mike LaFleur was going to be the type of coach that he is? And he said, pretty early on. And you look at all the people that he has learned from, with Kyle Shanahan, Sean McVay, and of course his best friend and his brother, Matt LaFleur.
3: Well, their presence last week in Los Angeles, hopefully as positive as it was last week here this week. Good stuff down field level, Zach, as we bring it back upstairs here. Craig Reel, Lou, Kent Summers, and Rob Fredrickson looking at that safety room overall. A lot of attention and focus, Rob, on Buda and Dewey.
14: You lose Keaton Crawford this week because of an ankle issue he suffered last week. He's on IR. The good news is Rabbit, who missed last week with a rib issue, is active. So you lose one, gain one. Then plus you have undrafted rookie free agent Wydette Williams in that room as well, more special teams-wise. But interesting now to see how Rabbit, what his role within this defensive scheme is.
15: Yeah, it's a good safety room. And Rabbit Taylor-Demerson, as we talked about with Kent, but we kind of forecasted him as falling right into that starting position. Hasn't worked out that way for him, but we are going to see a lot of him throughout the game, both in packages defensively, but also obviously in special teams. Rabbit's a good player. You know, he's got to stay healthy, but he has a knack for finding the football, and he always has had that. And you know, I think that's going to be important today. It's going to be critical that these Cardinals defensively can affect the game in terms of turnovers and get in position where they can bat down balls and create that havoc, going back to my statistic earlier. But they're going to have to do that. And guys like Rabbit and Dewey Wingard and obviously Buda Baker, that's going to be a big part for them.
16: Wingard cracked me up talking about Trey McBride a little bit. I remember the story Darren Urban wrote on azcardinals.com about how he and McBride really didn't like each other, dating back to when Trey was at Colorado State and Dewey was at Wyoming, and Dewey thought Trey speared him in the back one time and really held a grudge. It was like, you know, they had to repair that relationship right away when he signed with the Cardinals.
14: Well, it's no different than the two of you. I mean, all those tough questions that Kent asked Rob while he was playing, and now all of a sudden here you are, two peas in a pod.
16: You know, Rob was one of those smart guys who didn't say very much.
15: We knew there
16: was
15: a lot there. The hatchet.
16: He wasn't going to fill your notebook.
14: When we come back here on the Arizona Cardinals pregame huddle, the matchup against the defending Super Bowl champion Seattle Seahawks, led by Drew Locke. We'll talk about that next here on the Arizona Cardinals Radio Network.
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12: And up goes a pass, caught 40-yard line, breaking the tackle, 35-30. It's Jackson Smith and Jigma, 15, 10, 5, touchdown! 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
2: Well done once again by Drew Locke. I love the play call. Sell out on a quick run. He's able to turn before the pressure gets there, get the ball into his playmaker's hands, and JSN does the rest.
14: 8 catches for 122 yards, a touchdown on 11 targets last week. One of those targets you just heard, Kevin Harlan, Kurt Warner on Westwood One. And yes, JSN certainly at the top of the scouting report when you talk about this Seattle Seahawks team. Rob, one, you're not going to stop him, but can you slow him down, limit his effectiveness? Don't get 100 receiving yards. Keep him out of the end zone. That's the task ahead for the Cardinals here this afternoon.
15: Yeah, it almost feels like when Michael Jordan was a star and they came up with the Jordan rules, it almost feels like you need some JSN rules, because he is that impactful for the Seattle Seahawks offense. And look, they got some other weapons too. Cooper Kupp is an extraordinary receiver, longtime receiver in this league, and they might have a healthy Torrey Horton as well. So, you know, they have weapons, and Drew Locke is a capable quarterback. I don't put him on Sam Darnold tier, but they do have the ability to get the ball downfield to JSN, and his impact is going to be felt. But to your point, you know, it's going to be incumbent upon the Cardinals defensively to make sure they rally to the football, because tackling at times has been an issue on that back half, and they have to really rally to the football today.
14: Over his career, JSN has averaged better than 15 yards of reception, a lot of yards after contact. We saw that last week in that opener against the Patriots. To Rob's point, Ken, it's okay. Sure, we'll let you have something underneath, but you're not going to break that 5-yard run to 15, 25, 35 yards.
16: And looking back at how he's played against the Cardinals over 3 years, I think in 6 games he's yet to have 100 yards receiving against the Cardinals. He hasn't had a ton of catches, but in 6 games he has 4 touchdowns against the Cardinals. You know, not only do you have to, you know, limit him, not give up the deep ball, but really watch him in the red zone. And I think, you know, it'll be incumbent upon the Cardinals to get pressure on Drew Locke. I think they need a more impactful game from Walter Nolan. I know he was double-teamed a lot last week, but I think he's got to create, to use Rob's word, some havoc up front. They need more from a Josh Sweat in terms of pressure. I didn't think Josh Sweat looked 100% last week. He didn't look like he was right. He said, I think he told Zach later, he felt better as the game went on, but, you know, you want to see the old Josh Sweat, last year's Josh Sweat. They're going to need him today to put some pressure on it, to put pressure on Drew Locke so he can't get the ball to JSN like he wants to.
14: The game plan, or the challenge, that was how it was phrased, the challenge of defending someone like JSN. Here's Cardinals defensive coordinator Nick Rawls.
4: There's weapons all over the board for these guys, and they do a phenomenal job of moving people around, playing different roles, and finding ways to get him the ball, and really not always the primary, so you can't just completely dedicate it to him. So they do a phenomenal job of kind of moving pieces around, and sometimes he's the first read, sometimes he's part of the second progression, and ball finds him. But, you know, he does a hell of a job of just getting free, you know, and making contested catches.
14: Certainly JSN is going to be that safety blanket, if you will, for Drew Locke. Sam Darnold hurts on the 5th play of the opening drive in week 1. That backup quarterback always has to be ready. We're watching the Bears game, and Caleb Williams has to be helped off the field. He was limping, and all of a sudden the Bears are using a backup QB. The one point that I'll make with Drew Locke, though, Ken, is it happened so early in the game that Drew Locke basically played that entire week 1, gets this entire week's worth of reps. It's not like going in mid-game, second half, and all of a sudden, okay, take us home the rest of the way.
16: And it's a great team to be a backup quarterback on. I mean, obviously, they won the title last year. Very well-coached team. He can lean on a running game. He can lean even more on a great defense, solid kicking game. He doesn't have to go out there and throw four touchdown passes, although, you know, that would be great for the Seahawks. But you can just kind of, you know, stay within yourself and not try to do too much and still win games with that roster because it's that good.
14: How about we hear from Cardinals head coach Mike LaFleur on what he has seen from Drew Lock?
17: He's started 28 games, I think, in his career. He's played 41 career. I think he was 16-22 for 187 and a touchdown. I thought he was efficient. He's played a lot of football. I know Drew, not a ton. I've never coached him, but I know Drew. I saw him. Got to meet him at the Senior Bowl. I think he's a really, really good dude. The moment's definitely not too big for him because, one, he's done it, and two, just his demeanor. The guys will get behind him. He's a good quarterback.
14: Certainly experience, but Rob, here's someone who has not started a game since 2024. So you have that, but again, the ability to play darn near every single snap last week, I think if you're a Seahawks fan or if you're the Cardinals, that you're looking at, okay, he's the guy. He's been in this offense now for a couple of years.
15: Yeah, I agree. I don't think the moment's going to be too big for him. This is something that he's equipped for, and he can handle it. And as long as he stays within the confines of that offensive scheme and doesn't try to do too much, as Ken said, you know, you have arguably the best defense in the league to lean on. They're going to try and run the ball. I think this offensive line is better at run blocking than pass blocking, especially on that right side. I think that's an area you talked about Walter Nolan getting involved. That right side of the Seattle Seahawks offensive line is susceptible, especially in passing down situations. You know, if Anthony Bradford, I don't know if he's is he active? I believe so. He pass blocking is an issue for that right side of this offensive line for the Seattle Seahawks, and that's an area where I think, you know, the Cardinals can really focus on, because Drew Lock, if he does get some pressure on him, that's where you make mistakes as a quarterback.
14: Anthony Bradford is inactive today for the Seahawks, so you lose an interior presence, and when it comes to running the ball, the underlying storyline, if you will, is who's running the ball for the Seahawks. First round pick, Jadarian Price, college teammates with Jeremiah Love, so you have that back and forth. But in that first game, 10 carries, 52 yards. You and I can do that math very easily. That's better than 5 yards a carry. So you have that option as well to help a Drew Lock.
15: Yeah, and I know we as media, we like to get caught up in kind of the rivalry, you know, between Jeremiah Love and Jadarian Price. Look, they're doing their own things on separate teams, and they're not playing against each other specifically. But, you know, Jadarian Price is a very good running back, and he has a skill set that's a little different than Jeremiah Love's. He's more of a burner, I think, and he's a bigger back. He was effective in week one and didn't use him a lot, but he's a guy that if you give him any room, he's going to expose you a little bit.
14: No one has a better scouting report on Jadarian Price than Jeremiah Love himself, who was asked about his college teammate this week.
5: They don't have many weaknesses. Like, I can tell him, like, if you can get him, you got to get him. Like, JD, once he gets the ball, he get rolling. Like, he's, like, it's hard to stop him. You know, like, he's real fast. He can make a move on you. Like, pass pro, like, you can't really get him in pass pro. So, like, you got to get him early before he start rolling. So, it's kind of what I've been telling the guys. Like, you know, respect him. He's a good player. Me and JD got a bond, you know, off the field. Not on the field because we're playing against each other. But, I mean, I would take my team over JD. He's my team, you know. Like, I'm with the Cardinals, he's with the Seahawks.
14: This Seahawks offense relied a lot on Kenneth Walker. We saw what Walker now does with the Kansas City Chiefs in their Monday night game. So maybe can't afford to pay a Kenneth Walker what he's certainly earned, but then you draft someone in the first round who was maybe not on par as Jeremiah Love. But you talk to people around Notre Dame, there was a good competition, but they benefited having each other in that room, and they were both first-round draft picks.
16: Yeah, Notre Dame also has a running back named Aeneas Williams. No relation that's kind of taken over now. I mean, that was a loaded running back room. It's the first time in the history of the modern draft, dating to 1967, that a team has had the two top running backs taken in, from the same school. First time a school's had the two top running backs taken in the draft. So two talented guys. I mean, Seahawks made a decision to let Kenneth Walker III go. A lot of organizations really don't want to pay a running back a second big contract because of durability. I think, obviously there are exceptions, but there's a history, a long history in the NFL of rookie running backs coming in being very successful right away, and especially when you're drafted by a team like the Seahawks.
14: Price averaged 6 yards a carry. Love averaged 6.9 yards a carry last season for Notre Dame, so they were able to run the ball very, very well. We'll see what the Cardinals defensively can do against Jadarian Price and that Seahawks run game. Bird Gang, don't miss a minute of the action. 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So we talked about when the Seahawks have the ball. Well, what about the Cardinals when they have the ball going up against the number one scoring defense from a year ago and returning a number of All-Pros and Pro Bowlers? We'll get that conversation when we come back. It's the Arizona Cardinals pregame huddle. Craig Riolu, Kent Summers, and Rob Fredrickson here at State Farm Stadium on the Arizona Cardinals Radio Network.
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3: Coming, picked up, thrown deep down the left boundary, one-on-one coverage on the left sideline. Marvin Harrison Jr. with a catch and a slide just past the 45-yard line. First down, first catch of the season from Marvin Harrison Jr., and it flips the field.
4: Well, you want to talk about a catch to get your confidence going in the right direction. That's it. I mean, a beautifully thrown ball by Jacoby Brissett. You get the fade route from Marvin Harrison down the sideline. He does a nice job not getting too close to the sideline and allowing Jacoby to feather it in over top of the defender, over his outside shoulder, looks it in, great concentration, great catch.
3: It is a 33-yard catch on a pass from Brissett to Marvin Harrison Jr.
5: The first

0: involved here this afternoon. Cardinals and Seahawks coming up at 1:25 as we take a look at this Cardinals offense against the Seahawks defense. We know it was a year ago the number one scoring defense, number one on third down, number three against the run, top 10 versus the pass, and top 10 in total yards allowed. I don't know how much, Kent, that translates to this season, although last week against the Patriots, three interceptions, three sacks. This defense certainly returns a lot of familiar names, and at least for 1 week, returns the same kind of production.
1: Yeah, I think it translates because the head coach is back. He calls the defense. 10 of the 11 starters are back, and like what they did last week tells me it translated. And I think two of those scoring touchdowns what came against the Cardinals in the second meeting last year. It's something that obviously can't happen today. I mean, you can't make that kind of mistake against this team. But it's formidable. It's going to be interesting to see how Mike LaFleur approaches this. It's going to be a test of Jacoby Brissett, who I said earlier did a really nice job last week of avoiding sacks, pressure, got rid of the ball quickly. That's going to be paramount today. But I think we've got to see more of the same from the Cardinals in terms of ball security, too, against this team.
0: You've got all pros at all three levels. Leonard Williams, Ernest Jones, Devin Witherspoon. I mean, those are second-team all-pros from a year ago. And I'm guessing for you, Rob, maybe it does point more to Leonard Williams based off recent history, recent memory. Certainly against the Arizona Cardinals, he has been that guy that if you don't contain him or slow him down, he will stall you out as an offense.
2: Yeah, especially in that middle of the offense, he can be a game wrecker. And, you know, that's really going to, you know, we're going to point to Froholt and Seumalo and whoever's playing right guard, if it's John Gaines or if it's Isaiah Adams, they're going to have to be stout on the inside of that Arizona Cardinals offensive line and allow Jacoby Brissett, when it's a passing situation, to step up into the throws and step up into the pocket, which we know is what he likes to do, and he's so effective at it. That potentially could be the area that, you know, the Seattle Seahawks are looking to try and take advantage of. And look, Byron Murphy is exceptional in there. Every player that they have, Jaron Reed, they all can get it done for the Seattle Seahawks. But it's not to say that it's an insurmountable task for this offense for the Arizona Cardinals.
1: I don't think the Cardinals' offensive line.

0: struggled last week, but I do think it can play better.
1: Yep.
0: You know, I thought Paris Johnson Jr. played really well, and everybody else was just kind of average. And one reason we were so impressed with Jeremiah Love last week was, you know, the ability to miss tackles. Unfortunately, he was having to do that in the backfield or at the line of scrimmage too often. And that can't happen today. And, it's going to happen a few times because the Seahawks are so good, but it can't happen consistently if the Cardinals are going to win this.
2: On the topic of the Cardinals' offensive line, how about one more time, field level, Zach Gerstmann on what he has seen specifically, potentially, who might that starting right guard be?
3: Thanks, Craig. Yeah, the entire team is now out here on the field, and we're starting to see the first unit warm up. Right guard, it looks like it's going to be Isaiah Adams getting ready to make his regular season debut this week against the Seattle Seahawks. Obviously, we saw what John Gaines was able to do in place of Isaiah Adams. This staff spoke very highly of number 71, but they also spoke very highly of number 74 being Isaiah Adams and what he was able to do during training camp. Obviously, it was a terrible timing with the injury happening right before the joint practices and week one. But look, Isaiah Adams is back in the mix, and you talk about taking a step up as a unit. You have your starting right guard back out there, so it does seem like the Cardinals are going to have some reinforcements in the trenches.
2: Good stuff, Zach. Appreciate it all show long. Yeah, so Isaiah Adams, it would appear to be your starting right guard, making his season debut. And then, of course, John Gaines, if needed, who played very well last week when Adams was out with that knee issue. You're going to need guys to step up, especially along that interior of the Cardinals offensive line, because of just how deep and good this Seahawks defensive line is. Overall, Marvin Harrison Jr. asked this week about the Seahawks defense.
4: Their motor. I mean, they're going to play hard every single snap. They're going to give 110% every single snap. And they're going to play physical, they're going to play fast. And obviously they're a very skilled and talented group as well. So it just brings a tough challenge for us.
2: And this Seahawks team overall, Rob, it doesn't matter if you're talking offense or defense. It always has been a challenge for this Cardinals team, as we talked about earlier. Nine straight wins by the Seahawks in this series. But specifically, if you're going to beat the Seahawks defense, what do you want to see, or what do you hope to see here today?
5: Well, again, I go back to last week and what the Cardinals were able to do, especially in that first half, and just ball control offensively and control the clock and limit the possessions for the opposing team. If the Cardinals can do that today, if they can sustain drives, if they can get Kendrick Bourne on second down and get it close and make it third and manageable and get a quarterback sneak and move the chains and continue to chew up that clock, I think that's a really good offensive philosophy, is to try and limit possessions for Seattle and ball control and rely on our playmakers. At the end of the day, that the biggest players that we have, the best assets that we have to make big plays in big situations.
2: Cardinals and Seahawks coming up in about 30 minutes from right now. Hey, Bird Gang, Cigna Healthcare is proud to sponsor the Kick for Kids program. For each successful Cardinals field goal, Cigna Healthcare donates to the Arizona Cardinals Foundation, benefiting child parent centers, supporting children from preschool through early elementary school with school readiness, health, and nutrition programs. When we come back here on the Arizona Cardinals pregame huddle, our final thoughts. It is week two. It is the home opener. It is the rivalry game as the Cardinals right now go through their final warm-ups before kickoff between Cardinals and Seahawks here on the Arizona Cardinals Radio Network.
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11: He's just an animal. Like, you can't coach knocking the living you-know-what out of McConkey coming across the middle. And I go back to the days of him at Alabama, just watching him run down on kickoff and knocks a dude's tooth out. It's like, the opponents feel that, and they see it, and it's like, you know, they're going to watch it on film, and a receiver going across the middle, you never know, the next couple weeks, they might, that's what he brings.
2: A clean hit. By the way, Ladd McConkey is active for the Chargers here in week two. Dewey talking about his teammate, Mack Wilson, who is healthy Kent, and a healthy Mack Wilson means all the difference, at least for one game, when you think about, hey, the Cardinals didn't win at all last season after Mack got hurt week eight against the Cowboys.
0: Yeah, and I think that's what it's going to take today is some big plays by this Cardinals defense. Where that comes from, a Josh Sweat, a Walter Nolan, a Buda Baker blitzing off the edge, causing a turnover, a Mack Wilson making a big play like he did last week with the hit on McConkey. This offense, Cardinals offense, as good as it was last week, is going to need some help today. And it's got to come big plays on defense and a really good kicking game.
2: Cardinals plus two in the takeaway category last week. Offensively, can you be better than 2 of 5 in the red zone and certainly limit the number of penalties, especially on offense?
5: Yeah, and I think turnovers are going to be key today and winning that turnover battle. I think it's going to be fairly conservative game plan-wise for both teams. I think Seattle, offensively, with Drew Locke, they're going to keep it pretty tight to the vest, knowing they're going to rely on their defense. And I think the Cardinals are also going to keep it somewhat conservative. So it's going to come down to one or two, maybe three big plays, and who's going to make them. That's going to be important for the Arizona Cardinals.
2: Can the Cardinals answer the question again this week? Can you surprise? Can you play well? Can you improve to 2-0 and in the course knock off the defending Super Bowl champion Seattle Seahawks? Special thanks to everyone behind the scenes here on the Arizona Cardinals pregame huddle. Our executive producer, Jim Omohundro, associate producer, Cody Fincher, engineers, Waltz and Jason Ellis, technical director, Aline Rainey, and studio coordinator, Matt Lazarus. For Rob Fredrickson, Kent Summers, I'm Gregory Alou. Stay tuned. J.P. Shadrick, A.Q. Shipley, and Danny Sarek will have the call of Cardinals and Seahawks here on the Arizona Cardinals Radio Network.
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18: 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With sideline reports from Danny Sarek. Here's the voice of the Cardinals, J.P. Shadrick.
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23: After a strong season opening road win over a playoff team from a year ago, the Cardinals head back home for the first time in 2026 for a divisional game against the defending world champions. It is time for Arizona Cardinals football. Week 2 in the National Football League features an NFC West battle as the defending Super Bowl champion Seattle Seahawks at 1-0 visit the 1-0 Arizona Cardinals. And a very pleasant good afternoon to you. I'm J.P. Shadrick, former Cardinals center A.Q. Shipley alongside. We'll hear from Danny Sarek on the field throughout the afternoon. The Cardinals last week shocked a lot of outsiders and pundits with a strong full-team win over the Chargers in L.A. But A.Q., this week, of course, the stakes are higher. The defending champs are here. A division game. The Cardinals are trying to snap a 9-game losing skid against the Seahawks. You've been on both sides of one of these streaks. So how do you handle it when the Seahawks are flying high and the Cardinals are trying to build an identity?
24: Yeah, it's going to be interesting because if I'm the Cardinals, there's no pressure on me. This is the defending champs that are coming in, and obviously they're without their starting quarterback, but still the defending champs for this entire year. This is, they got a target on their back. If I'm the Cardinals, I just come out and I play loose and I let it rip. If I'm the Seahawks, I'm coming in here. I got a backup quarterback. I'm playing conservative, and I'm not going to have the full game plan. A normal game plan is

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It is Lou Jones, and I have a list this long of great country classic songs that we'll play for you. And we begin things, well, actually, we begin with the Judds, but here is Lone Star.

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